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for the lover that I've lost. 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

It's 8 a.m. at Radio Jordan. Good morning, I'm Ghada Shoghdi. His Majesty the King, the Supreme Commander of the Jordan Armed Forces Arab Army, visits the Eastern Military Region Command to review the operational readiness, defensive and technical capabilities of its units. The Senate President meets the Bahraini Crown Prince, conveying His Majesty the King's greetings and best wishes to King Hamad bin Isa Al Khalifa. Gaza hospitals received 3 more fatalities and 16 injuries over the past 24 hours. European Union foreign ministers agreed to impose sanctions on Israeli settlers for acts of violence against Palestinians in the occupied West Bank. Israeli strikes in southern Lebanon have killed at least 4 people and wounded 8 others. Syria says that negotiations with Israel conducted under U.S. mediation have so far yielded no tangible results. The United Kingdom and France host a meeting of defense ministers from over 40 countries to discuss shipping security in the Strait of Hormuz. And finally, warm weather prevails across most parts of the country today, with relatively hot to hot conditions in the Badi areas, the Jordan Valley and Aqaba. Highs register 29 degrees in Amman and 39 in Aqaba and the Red Sea.

Good morning, dear friends, dear listeners. Hello and welcome to the Tuesday Breakfast Show with yours, Ada. It's the middle of the week, halfway to the weekend, so hang on. Today is the 12th of May. Saluting all the lovely Tauruses and happy birthday to all of those celebrating their birthdays today. If you're driving, take it easy on the roads. A lot to talk about this morning as usual. Songs from around the globe. This is The Deal on my shows. So a slight rise in temperatures is expected today, bringing warm weather to most parts of the country. Relatively hot conditions in the Badia areas, the Jordan Valley and in Aqaba. Highs register 29 degrees here in Amman, 39 in Aqaba and the Dead Sea. Our WhatsApp number, in case you want to get in touch with us, 078-0435-111. 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May this day, my friends, be an unforgettable one for you. Stay happy, safe, and blessed. Have a beautiful Tuesday ahead. Rise and shine. Good morning from the capital, Amman. Again, it's Ghada here up until the hour of 11. So, let's get the show on the road.

Sugar, yes please. That was Maroon 5 on Radio Jordan 96.3 FM. So my friends, even the darkest moments can become the beginning of something meaningful. Choose growth over fear, hope over doubt, and resilience over giving up.

All right, good morning, Tima. Rise and shine. Wishing you a great day at school. Another good morning going out to Shadi Rawashdi all the way in Qatar. Have a nice Tuesday ahead. So I truly hope that Tima's going to enjoy this one.

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Who's with me? I wanna scream and shout and let it all. Well, the one who always gives gets tired too. They used to have, you know, long patience, be understanding of everything, and be willing to listen and understand every situation. Big Snoop Dogg. But you know, we all have limits, my friends. No matter how kind you are, once you feel like you are the only one adjusting for everything, you start to feel tired. A giver also needs reciprocated effort. Even small things matter to them.

Amir, good morning, rise and shine, and good morning to your wife, Ola. Well, some people bring others down because they are insecure. They don't see the struggles you face every day. They only assume things are easy for you. So it's 8:30, the time here at Radio Jordan. Let me remind you once again of our WhatsApp number, 078-0435-111. Please write your names. Bula, good morning. Sabah al-khair. It's the middle of the week, halfway to the weekend. Hang on.

So my friends, Princess Sumaya bint Al Hassan, chair of the board of trustees of Princess Sumaya University for Technology, PSUT, inaugurated the State of the Art Security Operations Center, SOC Lab, at the university yesterday. The facility was established through a strategic partnership between PSUT, Jordan Kuwait Bank, JKB, Hayan Horizons, and ProTech. The launch was attended by high-ranking officials. So the SOC Lab will play a fundamental role in strengthening Jordan's digital security ecosystem by training professionals to counter cyber threats. The lab aims to address the rapid challenges within the vital technology sector. The lab aligns with the university's vision of transforming theoretical knowledge into integrated practical experience that simulates real-world working environments. Well, the center is characterized as a strategic investment in national talent and advanced technology designed to function as a training hub modeled after leading international security centers. Hanan, all the way from Jerusalem, rise and shine. Good morning to you. All right, there they are, the Chemical Brothers. Go. Well, this song was released in 2019. Now it's back to the charts.

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Everybody jumping out of their mind. 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Everybody jumping out of their mind.

0: The Chemical Brothers and Go.
1: No time to rest.
0: No time, no rest. So the Jordan Free and Development Zones Group, JFDZ, announced yesterday that over 4,000 people visited its public tourist beach at the Red Sea over the past weekend. So the surge in visitors reflects growing demand for the facilities and services provided at the site, which has become a primary leisure destination for local families and foreign tourists. So the beach offers integrated facilities, including high-standard swimming pools, a restaurant, and a sandy beachfront. The entry is affordable, particularly for middle and low-income visitors seeking access to the Dead Sea's unique environment.

Hi, my friends. The tourism revenue reached $2.17 billion during the first 4 months of 2026, according to preliminary data released by the Central Bank of Jordan, CBJ. So the data showed a 9.5% decline in tourism revenue compared with the same period last year, affected by ongoing regional developments and tensions in the region. The decline comes amid regional challenges that have affected the travel and tourism sector despite efforts aimed at boosting tourism activity, stimulating domestic tourism and maintaining recovery momentum in the sector. Meanwhile, the number of international visitors to Jordan reached 1.09 million during the first 2 months of 2026. The figures showed that 191,067 visitors were same-day visitors, while overnight tourists totaled to 903,000. So according to the data, the majority of visitors were Jordanians residing abroad, followed by visitors from Saudi Arabia, Syria, and Palestine.

0: Well, my friends, the King Abdullah II Fund for Development, KAFD, is celebrating its 25th anniversary this year, marking 2.5 decades of a national development journey launched under Royal Vision. KAFD was established on the belief in the potential of Jordanians to shape the future, carrying a message of sustainable development across the kingdom's governorates. So to mark the occasion, the fund launched its Silver Jubilee slogan, Renewed Vision, a Future in the Making. The theme reflects KAFD's ongoing commitment to development and modernization, building upon accumulated national achievements in line with the economic, administrative and political modernization visions. So over the past 25 years, the fund has served as a national model for developmental work based on partnership and sustainability.
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it was Elisa from Lebanon, and we've got a special dedication right now from Amir Lamouche to his wife Ula, Raya, Rima, Rula, Ranim, Noor, Manar, Nawal, Muhammad Rodan, Raed Hlalat, Haytham Shishani, Muhammad Lamouche, and Naif Al-Mashagbe.

Leon Rhymes, How Do I Live? All right, so Hanan all the way from Jerusalem is into any song by Bonnie M. I truly hope you're going to enjoy my choice, Rise and Shine. I'll be back after the news. Stay stuck, everyone.

Good morning, I'm Ghada Shakdi with the 9 a.m. news summary from Radio Jordan in Amman. His Majesty King Abdullah II, the Supreme Commander of the Jordan Armed Forces Arab Army, visited the Eastern Military Region Command to review the operational readiness, defensive and technical capabilities of its units. During yesterday's visit, His Majesty was briefed on the region's key operational tasks and ongoing efforts to enhance combat and logistical capabilities. He also received an update on Task Force Fahd, established in response to recent regional developments, to support border guard units and strengthen border security. European Union High Representative for Foreign Affairs and Security Policy, Kaya Kallas, announced that EU foreign ministers have agreed to impose sanctions on Israeli settlers responsible for acts of violence against Palestinians in the occupied West Bank. At a press conference after the EU foreign ministers' meeting, she noted a rise in settler violence in the West Bank, emphasizing once again that violence and extremism carry serious consequences. Lebanese media said that at least four people were killed and eight others injured in Israeli attacks in southern Lebanon yesterday. Meanwhile, the Israeli occupation military reported that a soldier was killed by a Hezbollah drone near the border and that three soldiers were injured in southern Lebanon when a booby-trapped drone exploded. Iran said it is seeking only its legitimate rights in a new peace proposal delivered to the United States via Pakistan, which has been mediating between the two sides. Iran said the proposal calls for an end to the war, the lifting of the U.S. naval blockade on Iranian shipping, the release of frozen Iranian assets abroad, and the guarantee of safe passage through the Strait of Hormuz. This came after U.S. President Donald Trump dismissed Tehran's response to Washington's proposal to end the war, calling it absolutely unacceptable. The United Kingdom and France will host a meeting today of defense ministers of over 40 countries regarding military plans aimed at restoring shipping traffic through the Strait of Hormuz. The announcement came just hours after an Iranian warning to London and Paris about the consequences of deploying naval vessels in the region. And finally, a slight rise in temperatures is expected today, bringing warm weather to most parts of the country with relatively hot-to-hot conditions in the paddy areas, the Jordan Valley and Aqaba. Highs register 29 degrees in Amman and 39 in Aqaba and the Dead Sea. And that's the end of the news that came away from Radio Jordan in Amman at 2.5 minutes past the hour. Thank you for listening and have a good day.

Good morning, Jihar Gule. That was the trending Kurdish song on social media. You can hear this song everywhere, actually. So welcome back, everyone. It's the second part of the Tuesday breakfast show with yours. It's the middle of the week, halfway to the weekend. Hang on. Happy birthday to all of those celebrating their birthdays today. Saluting all the lovely Tauruses. If you're driving, take it easy on the roads. Now, a gradual easing in temperatures is expected over the coming days, although moderate to relatively hot conditions will continue across much of the country through Friday. So today is bringing a slight rise in temperatures with moderate conditions prevailing across the highlands and the plains. It's going to be hot in the Badia regions, the Jordan Valley, the Red Sea and Aqaba. Temperatures are forecast to dip slightly tomorrow, returning to around seasonal averages for this time of the year. Similar conditions are expected on Thursday. A further slight decline in temperatures is forecast for Friday.

highs will reach 29 degrees here in Amman, dropping to 15 at night. In Aqaba and the Dead Sea, highs will reach 36 degrees, down to 22. Our WhatsApp number is 0780435111. 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

women lose interest in romantic relationship, it can be for many of the same reasons men do. It could be due to a lack of communication, intimacy, or emotional connection, differences in values or goals, or feelings of incompatibility. Disinterested behavior could come from reasons. So these could include feeling unappreciated, like the relationship is one-sided or unbalanced, or, you know, feeling like the partner is not meeting their needs emotionally or physically. Every individual and every relationship is unique, so reasons for losing interest might vary. So suppose a woman is experiencing a loss of interest in a relationship. In that case, it is essential to communicate with her partner about what is causing her feelings and work through any issues together. If the problems cannot be resolved, it might be best for both parties to consider ending the relationship. So today we'll be talking about some behaviors that show a woman has lost interest in a relationship. Well, disinterested women display a lack of communication, according to experts. So lack of communication can signify that a woman has lost interest in her relationship, but it is not a definitive indication. Various factors such as stress, busyness, or other outside distractions can cause a lack of communication. Feelings of hurt or resentment or a lack of emotional connection or intimacy can also cause it. So communication is a two-way street. If the partner isn't contributing to the communication process, it can lead to a lack of communication. Sometimes when one partner loses interest, the other partner may start to withdraw and reduce communication. This could be a form of self-protection. So it's important to remember that effective communication requires both partners to make an effort and participate actively.

Right. According to experts, reduced physical touch may indicate reduced interest. So physical touch is an essential aspect of intimacy and emotional connection. So if a woman is no longer initiating physical touch, it might indicate that she feels emotionally distant from her partner. However, there could be other factors at play, outside stressors such as work, family, or physical or health concerns might also cause reduced physical touch. Again, it's essential to communicate with your partner if you notice a reduced physical touch in the relationship, to try and understand the underlying causes and find a solution that works for both parties.

Well, psychologists say if a woman spends less time participating in shared activities with her partner, it could indicate that she has lost interest in the relationship. Shared activities are an important way for partners to bond and to connect. So a lack of participation in these activities may indicate a lack of connection or interest in maintaining that connection. There could be many reasons for this, such as feeling unappreciated, like the relationship is one-sided or not balanced. They might also feel like their partner is not meeting their needs emotionally or physically. It could also be due to outside stressors, personal issues, or differences in values or goals that may make it difficult for her to enjoy these activities as much as before. So finding new shared activities that align with your interests could help the couple reconnect.

time together may vary. So if a woman is making excuses to avoid spending time with her partner, it may be important for her to talk to him about her feelings and understand the underlying causes. So finding a way to overcome these issues or finding new activities and goals that align with both partners' interests could help the couple to reconnect and improve the relationship. That being said, making excuses to avoid spending time with her partner can signify that a woman has lost interest in the relationship. So when a person grows disinterested in a relationship, they may withdraw emotionally and physically and avoid spending time together.

disinterested people make excuses to avoid spending time together. It is essential to remember that every individual in every relationship is unique. So the reasons for making excuses to avoid spending

So according to experts, my friends, when a woman stops trying to maintain the relationship, it can signify losing interest. This lack of effort can manifest in different ways. Maybe she won't put effort into personal appearance, stop making plans with her partner, or stop making an effort to address relationship issues. So a lack of effort can occur for a variety of reasons. It could be due to feeling unappreciated or unsupported, emotionally disconnected, or simply feeling that the relationship is not fulfilling their needs. So in some cases, yes, outside stressors or personal issues might also contribute to a lack of effort.

It must have been love, Roxette. Such a great, great song. So, a woman refusing to include her partner in plans could indicate that she has lost interest in the relationship. When a person is no longer invested in a relationship, they might not see a future with their partner and might not be motivated to plan for the future together. However, refusing to include her partner in plans can also be caused by various other factors and not necessarily a lack of interest. For example, feeling unappreciated or unsupported, emotionally disconnected, having different priorities or interests, or experiencing trust issues with a partner can also lead to reluctance to include a partner in plans.

are never getting back together. That was Taylor Swift. All right, interest and affection are closely related in relationships, as affection is often a way to express interest and connection. Conversely, a lack of affection can signify that a woman has lost interest in a relationship. So when someone loses interest, they might withdraw emotionally and physically. Withdrawal can manifest in a lack of affection, such as not initiating physical touch, not giving compliments, or showing appreciation. It could also present as less excitement or enthusiasm for being with a partner.

Well, they say here that a disinterested person is more critical. So it's possible for a woman or anyone to become critical of their partner when they have lost interest in the relationship. So when someone loses interest in a relationship, they might become less invested in their partner's well-being. Instead, they might focus more on the negative aspects of the relationship. This might manifest as increased criticism or negative feedback towards their partner, pointing out flaws and mistakes and expressing dissatisfaction with their behavior or actions. Criticism can become problematic when it becomes excessive and destructive to the relationship. This type of negative behavior can damage trust and intimacy. This ultimately leads to losing interest in the relationship.

beautiful one by Adele, Chasing Pavements. So my friends, lack of trust and interest are closely related, as trust is essential to maintaining connection and intimacy. So a lack of trust can create feelings of insecurity and uncertainty, making it difficult to feel emotionally invested in the relationship. So when one lacks trust in a partner, it can be challenging to rely on them emotionally. This can lead to feeling emotionally disconnected and alone. This definitely can signify interest fading in the relationship and the possibility of separation.

So my friends, the lack of emotional investments may manifest in a lack of effort to maintain the relationship. It might also look like a lack of effort to improve the relationship. So it's important to remember that the relationship requires effort from both partners to thrive. Well, at the end of the day, there are many behaviors women can adopt in relationships that point toward dissatisfaction, both men and women, I mean. But just because they might be a bit withdrawn doesn't mean all is lost. There are still things that can be done to salvage the relationship when someone becomes disinterested in it. So we'll be back after the news headlines at exactly 10 for the third and last part of the show. Make sure you stay tuned.

0: Pakistan AM at Radio Jordan. Good morning, I'm Ghada Shaqdi. His Majesty the King, the Supreme Commander of the Jordan Armed Forces Arab Army, visits the Eastern Military Region Command to review the operational readiness, defensive and technical capabilities of its units. European Union foreign ministers agree to impose sanctions on Israeli settlers for acts of violence against Palestinians in the occupied West Bank. 4 Palestinians have been killed in Israeli attacks across the Gaza Strip over the past 24 hours. Israeli strikes in southern Lebanon have killed at least 4 people and wounded 8 others. Syria says that negotiations with Israel conducted under U.S. mediation have so far yielded no tangible results. Trump says the ceasefire with Iran remains in effect but is on massive life support, describing it as unbelievably weak. The United Kingdom and France host a meeting of defense ministers from over 40 countries to discuss shipping security in the Strait of Hormuz. Finally, warm weather prevails across most parts of the country today, with relatively hot to hot conditions in the Badi areas, the Jordan Valley and Aqaba, as highs register 29 degrees in Amman and 39 in Aqaba and the Dead Sea.
1: النفايات اللي بترمى بالشارع مش بس بتأثر على البيئة وبتشوه المنظر، هي كلفة زيادة، هي تعب زيادة، وهي صورة غلط بنورجيها للسياح عنا. لما تتراكم النفايات بيزيد الحمل على عمال الوطن، وبتكلف بلدنا ملايين كل سنة، وبرمية صغيرة ممكن نعرض حالنا لمخالفة مالية. هالسلوك عيب، لأنه ممكن يبين بسيط بس ضرره على البلد كبير. خلونا نوقف رمي النفايات في الأماكن غير المخصصة إلها، ونخلي الأردن نظيف ومثل ما بنحبه.

I Will Survive, the new Afro House remix on Radio Jordan 96.3 FM. Welcome back, everyone. It's the third and last part of the show, the Tuesday Breakfast Show with yours, Ada. It's the middle of the week, halfway to the weekend, so please hang on. Take it easy on the roads if you're stuck in traffic. Be patient and enjoy the music. Well, today is the 12th of May. Saluting all the lovely Tauruses. So, my friends, new fare rates for taxis and public transport vehicles, excluding Aqaba, came into effect yesterday. Well, fares in Aqaba are expected to be adjusted in the coming period after the syndicate formally contacted the relevant authorities. So all syndicate branches would be open on Monday from 8 a.m. to 7 p.m. to conduct the necessary meter inspections and fare adjustments before official approval by the Jordan Standards and Metrology Organization. So the syndicate had previously announced that taxi meter fares would be adjusted with increases ranging between 1 and 2 piastres. So under the new rates, daytime meter starting fare rises from 37 piastres to 39 piastres. Nighttime meter starting fare rises from 38 piastres to 40 piastres. Daytime per kilometer fare increases from 26 piastres to 28 piastres. And nighttime per kilometer fare increases from 32 piastres to 33 piastres.

0: Well, a spokesperson for the Land Transport Regulatory Commission previously stated that under the 2025 regulations governing passenger transport through smart applications, fares for ride-hailing services must remain 20% higher than standard taxi fares. Any increase in taxi fares would automatically be reflected in ride-hailing app fares while maintaining the same pricing differential. So the new fare rates for taxis and public transport vehicles take effect today.
1: This is Spanglish Remix, right? Hey! Pequeño Juan, welcome back, right? Hey! DJ Chino on the track, right? Hey! Mr. Todo Mundo, let's ride. Dale, mami.

El Taxi, Pitbull and Osmani Gracia, dedicated to all the taxi drivers out there. So my friends, Spain, Ireland, Slovenia will not show Eurovision over Israel boycott.

my friends, the public broadcasters for Spain, Ireland and Slovenia said yesterday that they will not show the Eurovision Song Contest this week as they boycott the event over Israel's participation. So according to Slovenian broadcasters RTV, for the next 10 days, instead of the Eurovision Circus, the national television program will be colored by the thematic program series Voices of Palestine. Ireland's RTE will show a comedy and Spain will run its own musical special instead of this year's Eurovision from Vienna, which kicks off today. Five countries are boycotting the contest, as I said earlier. Spain, Ireland and Slovenia. They will not show Eurovision over Israel boycott. Walla bravo. It's a beautiful Spanish song, one of my favorites, by Carmona. Te quiero a ti. The original is by the superstar Amr Diab, Tamelli Maak.

All right, my friends, chairman of the Greater Amman Municipalities Committee, Youssef Shawarbi, revealed plans to allocate a building to house the ministries of tourism and antiquities and environment, as well as the Jordan Tourism Board. So during the Prime Minister's inauguration of Nashama Park in Marj al-Hammam, Shawarbi said that the 8-story building adjacent to the park, which was recently acquired, has been designated for this purpose.

So apparently it's a Portuguese song, not a Spanish song. That's what Mortism is telling me. All right. Anyway, I truly hope you've enjoyed your song. It's time to relax a little bit.

my friends, a smartphone is a significant investment, and protecting that investment takes a variety of forms. How and where you store your phone cannot only have a major impact on the functionality and lifespan of your device, but it can affect your own health too. Other than guarding against physical damage from water and impacts, you should also store and charge your phone in a manner that protects it against environmental damage, and make sure you are not keeping the phone too close to your own body for a long time. While learning about where not to store your phone, you may also want to research other habits and behaviors you should avoid that will help maximize your phone's performance and safety. So never store or charge your phone near heat sources. Don't store your phone in your car. Well, research shows that cars often function like greenhouses in warm weather. They can trap heat easily, leading to rising temperatures in short periods of time. So keep in mind that the temperature may fluctuate throughout the day. So even if the car doesn't seem like it will get too warm when you park it, that could change over the course of a few hours. And please limit how often you store your phone in your pocket. Keeping your phone in your pocket for extended periods could involve exposing it to the type of heat that leads to damage. Perhaps more importantly, you're also exposing your body to radio frequency waves, which technically represent a form of electromagnetic radiation, especially guys, especially men. It may be tricky to keep your phone easily accessible without storing it in your pocket.

I love this song by Abdullah Rweshid from Kuwait. So my friends, when everything is trying to bring you down, find one reason, only one simple reason, to keep going on.

How Do I Stop Loving You? What a great song by Engelbert Humperdinck. Well, sometimes you can invest your time, energy, and effort into helping someone improve. You may support them, guide them, encourage them, and give them opportunities to change their circumstances, but no amount of help can transform a person who is unwilling to change. So people ultimately return to the habits, environments, and behaviors they are most comfortable with. So if someone is deeply attached to destructive patterns, they may reject the very support that could help them grow. This does not mean your effort was wasted. Helping others reflects your character and intentions, but it also teaches an important lesson. You cannot force growth on someone who prefers familiar dysfunction. So real change.

Well, my friends, some conversations heal you, some inspire you, some completely change the direction of your life. The right people bring clarity, peace, motivation, and energy that makes you feel more like yourself. So protect your circle, protect your energy, and never take meaningful connection for granted.

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There's nothing left to say. This masterpiece by Celine Dion, Just Walk Away.

So my friends, the words you repeat to yourself become the boundaries you live inside of. So if you constantly tell yourself, I can't, it's too late, I'm not good enough, your mind will look for proof that those beliefs are true. But the moment you start speaking possibility over your life, everything begins to shift. Your mindset matters more than you think.

Well, I love this one too. Hoverphonic, Mad About You. I guess my time is up for now. I would like to thank all of you for tuning in. Gonna be back tomorrow morning, inshallah, if all goes well, 8 to 11 for the Wednesday breakfast show. Be there for me. Remember, my friends, your thoughts create patterns. Your emotions create energy. Your imagination creates direction. So be intentional with what you consume, what you repeat, and what you believe about yourself. The life you want starts in the mind first. Gonna leave you with Chris de Burgh. Ciao, everyone. Much love. Rad is out. See you tomorrow morning.

0: Good morning, I'm Ghada Shakdih with 11 a.m. news summary from Radio Jordan in Amman. His Majesty King Abdullah II, the Supreme Commander of the Jordan Armed Forces Arab Army, visited the Eastern Military Region Command to review the operational readiness, defensive and technical capabilities of its units. During yesterday's visit, His Majesty was briefed on the region's key operational tasks and ongoing efforts to enhance combat and logistical capabilities. He also received the update on Task Force Fahd, established in response to recent regional developments, to support border guard units and strengthen border security. Prime Minister Jafar Hassan inaugurated an Ashama Park in the Merj al-Hammam area of Amman, which spans 56 dunams. The park includes a range of facilities and designated spaces for practicing various sports. Medical sources in Gaza reported that four Palestinians were killed by Israeli army fire across the strip yesterday. The sources added that the total number of fatalities since last October ceasefire has reached 854. U.S. President Donald Trump dismissed Iran's response to Washington's proposal to end the war, calling it absolutely unacceptable. Trump said that Tehran's reaction threatened the stability of the agreement, describing it as being on massive life support and unbelievably weak. Iran, for its part, described its response to the American proposal as reasonable and responsible, saying it aims to safeguard Iran's interests as well as regional and global security. The United Kingdom and France will host a meeting today of defense ministers of over 40 countries regarding military plans aimed at restoring shipping traffic through the Strait of Hormuz. The meeting comes after an Iranian warning to London and Paris about the consequences of deploying naval vessels in the region. And finally, the weather forecast. Warm weather prevails across most parts of the country today, with relatively hot to hot conditions in the Badi areas, the Jordan Valley and Aqaba. Highs register 29 degrees in Amman and 39 in Aqaba and the Dead Sea. And that's the end of the news that came away from Radio Jordan in Amman at 2.5 minutes past 11. Thank you for listening and have a good day.
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0: At exactly 12 noon Jordan local time, this is Radio Jordan broadcasting from Amman. His Majesty the King visits the Eastern Military Region Command to review the operational readiness and technical capabilities. Prime Minister Jaafar Hassan inaugurates Al-Nashama Park in Majl Hammam area of Amman. The European Union agrees to impose sanctions on Israeli settlers for acts of violence against Palestinians. And finally, Trump says the ceasefire with Iran is on massive life support, describing it as unbelievably weak. Those were the headlines, and now to the news in detail. Good afternoon, I'm Hada Shakdi. His Majesty King Abdullah II, the Supreme Commander of the Jordan Armed Forces Arab Army, visited the Eastern Military Region Command to review the operational readiness, defensive and technical capabilities of its units. During yesterday's visit, His Majesty was briefed on the region's key operational tasks and ongoing efforts to enhance combat and logistical capabilities. He also received an update on Task Force Fahd, established in response to recent regional developments to support border guards units and strengthen border security. His Majesty concluded the visit with a tour of an exhibition showcasing military vehicles and equipment with modern systems used in operational missions. Prime Minister Jaafar Hassan inaugurated Al-Nashama Park in the Majl Hammam area of Amman, which spans 56 dunams. The park includes a range of facilities and designated spaces for practicing various sports. Hassan also commended the Greater Amman Municipality for completing the project to high standards in less than 5 months. Medical sources in Gaza reported that four Palestinians were killed by Israeli army fire across the strip yesterday. Since the ceasefire in October 2025, the health ministry said the total number of fatalities has reached 854, while injuries have risen to around 2,450. European Union High Representative for Foreign Affairs and Security Policy, Kaya Kallas, announced that EU foreign ministers have agreed to impose sanctions on Israeli settlers responsible for acts of violence against Palestinians in the occupied West Bank. She added that the ministers also approved new sanctions targeting prominent figures in the Hamas movement. At a press conference after the EU foreign ministers' meeting, she noted a rise in settler violence in the West Bank, emphasizing once again that violence and extremism carry serious consequences.
1: We have also seen the surge of settler violence in West Bank. We reached a political agreement to sanction Israeli extremist settlers and entities. This means that we move from the political deadlock that was there for a long time. Violence and extremism carry consequences.
2: It's unbelievably weak.
0: Lebanon's President Joseph Aoun has urged the United States to pressure Israel to implement a ceasefire and halt home demolitions in southern Lebanon. In a meeting with U.S. Ambassador to Lebanon, Michelle Issa, President Aoun also reviewed developments related to a third round of talks scheduled in Washington between Lebanese and Israeli government representatives. This came as Lebanese media reported that at least six people were killed and seven others wounded in Israeli attacks in southern Lebanon last night. Iran said it is seeking only its legitimate rights in a new peace proposal delivered to the United States via Pakistan, which has been mediating between the two sides. Iranian Foreign Ministry spokesperson Ismail Baqai said the proposal calls for an end to the war, the lifting of the U.S. naval blockade on Iranian shipping, the release of frozen Iranian assets abroad, and the guarantee of safe passage through the Strait of Hormuz. Baqai described the proposal as reasonable and responsible, saying it aims to safeguard Iran's interests as well as regional and global security. His remarks came after U.S. President Donald Trump dismissed Iran's response to Washington's proposal to end the war, calling it absolutely unacceptable. Responding to a question about the ceasefire with Iran, Trump said that Tehran's reaction threatened the stability of the agreement, describing it as being on massive life support and unbelievably weak.
2: It's unbelievably weak. I would call it the weakest after reading a piece of garbage they sent us. I didn't even finish reading it. They said, I'm not going to waste my time reading it. I would say it's one of the weakest right now. It's on life support. Massive life support.
0: In a related development, the United Kingdom and France will host a meeting today of defense ministers of over 40 countries regarding military plans aimed at restoring shipping traffic through the Strait of Hormuz. The meeting comes after an Iranian warning to London and Paris about the consequences of deploying naval vessels in the region. Hopes for an imminent end to the 10-week-long Iran war were dashed after U.S. President Donald Trump described Iran's response to the Washington's proposal for peace talks on Sunday as unacceptable. In other news, seven people, including two police officers, were killed in a blast at a market in northwestern Pakistan. Dozens more were injured in today's incident, which is the second deadly attack in the region in just 4 days. Back here at home, the Ministry of Awqaf stated that the initial convoy of Jordanian pilgrims will head tomorrow to the Holy Lands with comprehensive arrangements to carry out the Hajj pilgrimage in Saudi Arabia. The ministry added that an official farewell ceremony will be held for the convoys in the pilgrim city in the Jizah district south of the capital, Amman. Earlier, the Minister of Awqaf, Mohammed Al-Khalali, announced that Jordan's quota for the Hajj season is 8,000 pilgrims, in addition to 4,500 pilgrims from Arab 48. And to wrap up the news, here are the main points once again. His Majesty the King visits the Eastern Military Region Command to review the operational readiness and technical capabilities. Prime Minister Jafar Hassan inaugurates Al-Nashama Park in Marj al-Hammam area of Amman. The European Union agrees to impose sanctions on Israeli settlers for acts of violence against Palestinians. And Trump says the ceasefire with Iran is on massive life support, describing it as unbelievably weak. And finally, the weather forecast. Warm weather prevails across most parts of the country today, with relatively hot to hot conditions in the Badi areas, the Jordan Valley and Aqaba. Highs register 29 degrees in Amman and 39 in Aqaba and the Dead Sea. And that's the end of the news that came away from Radio Jordan in Amman at 7:30 past the hour. Thank you for listening and have a good day.
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2 p.m. is the time here. Radio Jordan broadcasting from Amman. I'm Rana Hassan. Good afternoon. Prime Minister Jafar Hassan inaugurates a Nashama Park in Mirj al-Hammam area of Amman. Jordan condemns the hijacking of an oil tanker off the coast of Yemen and affirms its solidarity with Egypt and the families of the kidnapped sailors. Deputizing for His Majesty the King, Jordan's ambassador to Mexico and non-resident ambassador to Costa Rica participates in the inauguration ceremony of the President of Costa Rica. The southern military zone foils an attempt to smuggle a large quantity of narcotics using a drone along its western front. Lebanese leaders urged the U.S. ambassador to Beirut to pressure Israel to halt its attacks as the country comes under heavy airstrikes today. Hopes for a peace deal with Iran fade after U.S. President Donald Trump says the ceasefire is on life support. And a massive blast at a crowded market in northwestern Pakistan kills 9 people and wounds dozens more.

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3 p.m. is the time here. Radio Jordan broadcasting from Amman. I'm Rana Hassan. Good afternoon. Prime Minister Jafar Hassan has inaugurated the new Nashama Park in Marj al-Hammam area of Amman. The 56-dunam park includes recreational facilities, green spaces, and a range of sports amenities designed to what officials describe as the highest standards. Around 40% of the park is dedicated to landscape green areas with walking paths, outdoor seating areas, children's playgrounds, and parking facilities also included in the project. Jordan condemned the hijacking of an oil tanker from Yemeni territorial waters and its transfer to Somali territorial waters, with a number of Egyptian sailors on board. The Ministry of Foreign Affairs described the incident as a blatant violation of international law and a serious threat to maritime security and international trade routes. Lebanese leaders are calling on the United States to pressure Israel to halt its attacks on Lebanon as Israeli airstrikes continue despite a ceasefire brokered in April. President Joseph Aoun and Prime Minister Nawaf Salam raised the issue in separate meetings with the U.S. ambassador to Beirut ahead of talks between Lebanese and Israeli officials due to take place in Washington later this week. The appeal came as Lebanon's state news agency reported that six people were killed and seven others wounded in an Israeli air raid on a house in Kfar Dunin area south of Beirut last night. Hopes for a peace deal between the United States and Iran are fading after U.S. President Donald Trump said a ceasefire with Tehran was now on life support. Trump's comments came after Iran rejected a U.S. proposal aimed at ending months of fighting across the region. Tehran instead demanded an end to the war on all fronts, including in Lebanon, compensation for war damage, and the lifting of what it described as a U.S. naval blockade. A massive blast at a crowded market in northwestern Pakistan killed nine people and wounded 30 others. The attack followed a car bombing and ambush at a police post in Banu district on Saturday that killed 15 police officers. Back here at home, the Southern Military Zone foiled an attempt to smuggle a large quantity of narcotics using a drone along its western front. The operation was carried out in coordination with military security agencies and the Anti-Narcotics Department. Applying the rules of engagement, border guards detected the drone and brought it down inside Jordanian territory. The seized materials were handed over to the relevant authorities. And relatively cold weather is expected in the hilly areas tonight, moderate elsewhere in the country, with temperatures sliding to 17 degrees in Amman and 24 in Aqaba. And with this, we come to the end of this hour's news summary with a time exactly 4 minutes past the hour. Thank you for listening.

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So that was I'm Good, the remix of Day to Get on Bebe Rexha, and it is a wonderful good day to all of you out there. This is the ride show for you guys for today. Today is Tuesday. It is the 12th of May, 2026. And what are we, like, what, 2 weeks away from the blessed Eid of Adha? 2 weeks are left for Eid al-Adha, and 2 weeks are left for celebrations. It's going to be massive, you know, during that week. It's going to be independent. Independence Day and Eid al-Adha all together. It's going to be a very, very, very exciting weekend. It's going to be a marvelous vacation, and you guys are going to be enjoying it as much as you can. You know why? Because happy times don't come all the time. So you might as well just want to do it the right way.

So a beautiful good day it is to each and every one of you once again. And I hope that you will be enjoying everything related to the show for today. I'm so happy with today's weather. I mean, I'm finally, it is summer. And yes, we have said bye-bye winter, even though there is like a slight decrease in temperatures this upcoming Friday. But that does not mean that it's going to be cold. It just means that it's going to be warm. That's it. So a beautiful good day to all of you out there once again. And I hope that you will be enjoying everything related to the show for today. You guys are always welcome to communicate with me through our official social media outlets. It's Radio Jordan 96.3 FM on Facebook, Radio Jordan 963 on Instagram, and 0780435111 is our WhatsApp number. Once again, because I said that really fast, so it's 0780435111. So beautiful day it is, and beautiful people you are. Marvelous weather conditions. A max of 31 actually was recorded this morning. Yes, 31 degrees. Finally, it's summer. And yes, of course, you can sense the happiness in my voice because, I mean, I just love it when it's warmer weather conditions. Why? Because there's power. Because there is lots of, what can I say? You are just active. You wake up to life. You make life happen. That's exactly why I love it when it's warmer out there.

Okay, so what else do I want to say? I'm going to be leaving you with a couple of songs and I will be back later on. This is David Guetta and Chris Willis and Love Don't Let Me Go.

All right, Jordan, so it is about 17 minutes past the hour 4. And once again, it's a beautiful good day to each and every one of you, wherever you are, whatever you are doing. And hey, I hope that you are enjoying today's marvelous weather conditions. And it is no secret that I just love it when the weather is warmer. I just love this part of the year. Now, even though I'm not really good friends with insects, but it doesn't matter. What matters is that I've got the power. I see the sun in the morning and I am open to life. And I hope that you guys feel the exact same way too. So I promise you that I'm going to be back with the weather update. So what is it that the JMB said regarding today's weather? Or let's just say that you did witness today's weather. So what to expect for tomorrow and the day after? Now, the good news is that there is a gradual easing in temperatures over the coming days. Although moderate and relatively hot conditions will continue across most parts of the kingdom up until this upcoming Friday. And even though there is a drop in temperatures on Friday, but it's not going to drop very much. So it's going to be like about 24, 25 degrees Celsius in Amman. But the wind is going to be really strong on Friday. So you better watch out. And I do recommend that you don't go out for a picnic if you are planning any kind of outdoor activities. If you have somebody who has a problem with their lungs, you know, any respiratory problems, or if you feel some itching in your throat or sneezing or coughing, then just stay indoors. And that is for your good own sake. So today we did witness high temperatures. It did reach about 31 degrees in the capital, Amman, which is like quite amazing. You know, by this time of the year, we are above annual average. Now, tomorrow, there is a slight dip in temperatures, so they will become around annual average by this time of the year. Similar conditions are expected to prevail on Thursday, and on Friday, there is a sharp drop in temperatures. We're talking about 45 degrees on Friday, which means it's going to be pleasant in many areas around the kingdom. As I said, a high of 31 degrees was recorded in the capital, Amman, for today, going down to about 17 degrees Celsius. And the port city of Aqaba did see a high of 38, going down to 23 degrees Celsius in the evening hours. So that's it for all of the information that the JMD said. So I guess it's summer. I can officially say it's summer. And can my heart be happier? I don't think so. All right, so I've got a beautiful hello to you, Dania. Dania, I hope you're enjoying everything related to the ride for today. And if you have anything in mind, then feel free and just drop a line, and I will definitely be playing the song that you want to listen to. Remember, Jordan, that you guys are welcome to communicate with me through our official social media outlets. It's Radio Jordan 96.3 FM on Facebook, Radio Jordan 963 on Instagram, and 07804-35111 is our WhatsApp number. I'll be back in a bit with our local news, and today I'm going to be talking about those. You know how I always tell you, and I always warn people here live on the waves of Radio Jordan, and even my family, everybody, you know, don't buy medications online from those social media ads, from those pages that you have no idea where the sources come from. So the JFDA, the Jordanian Food and Drug Administration, did 30 websites actually were referred to authorities for illegally selling medicines online. So I'm going to be back with that story. That is for your own good. Now, one more thing that I'm going to be talking about is that the Public Security Directorate had launched a nationwide Safe Summer 2026 public safety campaign. And of course, the first Hajj Hajj convoy is going to depart the kingdom tomorrow, Wednesday. They are going to go for Hajj. Allah yitqabbal minhum al-Hajj. And hey, we are about 2 weeks away from Eid al-Adha. It's going to be marvelous. I mean, you know, having off from Monday to Sunday, almost a week, you better plan it correctly and enjoy it. Be back in a bit. This is Katy Perry on Lifetimes.

All right, so that was My Oh My, Kylie Minogue and Bebe Rexha and Tove Lo. And it is a wonderful good day once again to each and every one of you. And well, Jordan, in a bit, I'm going to be back with the first story of our local news. And remember, I'm going to start with the story about Hajj, where Jordan's first Hajj convoy departs tomorrow amid comprehensive preparations.

And that is the Offenbach remix of Shivers by Ed Sheeran. And it is 45 minutes past the hour 4. And once again, a wonderful good day to each and every one of you. All right, Jordan, so moving on to the first story that I have in my pocket for you guys for today. And it is about Jordan's first Hajj convoy departing tomorrow amid comprehensive preparation. So the first group of Jordanian Hajj pilgrims will depart for Saudi Arabia tomorrow, Wednesday, as the Ministry of Awqaf, Islamic Affairs and Holy Places finalizes extensive preparations to ensure a smooth and well-organized pilgrimage season. Now, the ministry has coordinated transportation, logistics and support services for thousands of pilgrims traveling from the kingdom to the holy sites. An official send-off ceremony is scheduled to take place at the pilgrims' city in Ajiza, south of Amman, under the patronage of Minister of Awqaf Muhammad Al-Khalayli and in presence of agencies involved in managing the pilgrimage process. Now, according to the ministry, pilgrims will depart in successive phases based on a structured timetable designed to ease travel procedures and maintain efficient movement throughout the journey. It further said the plan focuses on delivering continuous care and assistance to pilgrims from departure through their return to Jordan. The ministry also urged pilgrims to comply fully with official regulations and authorized permits, stressing that violations of Hajj instructions could result in legal penalties.

Okay, so moving on to the second story that I have in my pocket for you guys. And well, basically, Jordan, always, I always highlight this topic, okay? Now, online commerce, e-commerce is widespreading. You need to be logical. You need to be aware of fraud, of scams, of people who are trying to sell you maybe expired or illegal medications. So the JFDA, the Jordan Food and Drug Association, says 30 websites, digital platforms were referred to authorities for illegally selling medicines. So Jordan Food and Drug Administration, in cooperation with security agencies, has referred 30 websites and digital platforms to the relevant authorities since the beginning of the year for illegally promoting and selling medicines. So the JFDA affirmed its continued efforts to monitor and penalize the online promotion and sale of medicines as part of its regulatory role to ensure drug safety and public health. Now, this effort comes in accordance with applicable laws and regulations governing the medicine sale process in the kingdom, mainly the Pharmacy and Drug Law No. 12 of 2013 and its amendments. The JFDA said the online drug sale violates the relevant legal framework, which restricts medicine disbursement by official pharmacies under the supervision of licensed pharmacies.

To me, it's monitoring. And the JFDA called for accuracy in publishing any misleading information or false statements that affect its supervisory role in enforcing the law under penalty of legal accountability. Also urging stakeholders, including professional associations and relevant bodies, to cooperate in reporting any violations to ensure follow-up and the necessary legal action in that regard. All right, Jordan, so that is the second story that I have in my pocket for you guys for today. I still have one more story that is coming your way in just a little bit, where the Public Security Directorate launches a nationwide Safe Summer 2026 public safety campaign. Plus, you know about those stores that are selling medication online. Please be aware of scams, of fraud, and any illegal practices, and report them to the relevant authorities. Coming up is Summertime Sadness and Lana Del Rey, The Remix.

All right, Jordan. So that was Summertime Sadness with Lana Del Rey and Cedric Gervais, the remix. And right now it is coming up to 55 minutes past the hour 4. And really quick, I want to highlight the story that I have here where the Public Security Directorate launches nationwide Safe Summer 2026 Public Safety Campaign. So the Public Security Directorate launched the nationwide summer safety campaign aimed at reducing seasonal accidents and strengthening preventive awareness as temperatures rise across the kingdom. The Safe Summer 2026 initiative forms a part of the directorate's broader efforts to enhance public safety systems and promote community-based prevention measures during the summer season. Now, according to the directorate, the campaign includes an integrated security and awareness plan designed to protect citizens and visitors while limiting accidents and risky behavior that tend to increase during summer months. Specialized departments have begun implementing field operations, awareness programs, and monitoring activities across Jordan's governorate to encourage preventive practices, reinforce public responsibility, and safeguard environmental and public safety standards. The campaign focuses on raising awareness about risks associated with summer season, particularly drowning incidents, wildfires affecting forests and agricultural areas, heat wave related hazards, and unsafe practices at water bodies, parks, and recreational sites. And they urge citizens and visitors to follow safety instructions issued by relevant authorities and cooperate with security personnel to help prevent accidents and maintain public safety. Officials did stress that prevention remains a shared responsibility, requiring stronger public awareness and responsible behavior to ensure a safer summer season throughout the kingdom. All right, so that's it for all of the local news that I had in my pocket for you guys for today. In a bit, we will be breaking with the news, and I'm going to be back after the news with something from the world of technology and something from the world of health. And this time, I'm going to be talking about my favorite drink, which is coffee. Leaving you with I'm Like a Bird and Nelly Furtado.

5 p.m. is the time here. Radio Jordan broadcasting from Amman. I'm Rana Hassan. Good evening. Prime Minister Jafar Hassan has inaugurated the new Neshama Park in Marj al Hammam area of Amman. The 56-dinam park includes recreational facilities, green spaces, and a range of sports amenities designed to what officials describe as the highest standards. Around 40% of the park is dedicated to landscape green areas with walking paths, outdoor seating areas, children's playgrounds, and parking facilities also included in the project. Jordan has condemned the infiltration of an armed group of Revolutionary Guard members into Bobian Island with the intent to carry out hostile acts against the state of Kuwait. It described the incident as a blatant violation of Kuwait's sovereignty, a serious threat to its security and stability, and a clear breach of international law and the United Nations Charter. 70 children have been killed in the occupied Palestinian territories, excluding Gaza, since early 2025, amounting to around one a week, while over 800 have been injured. The UN Children's Agency, UNICEF, said most of those killed or injured in the West Bank and East Jerusalem were hit by Israeli live ammunition, but others were stabbed, beaten, or pepper sprayed. Lebanese leaders are calling on the United States to pressure Israel to halt its attacks on Lebanon as Israeli airstrikes continue despite a ceasefire brokered in April. President Joseph Aoun and Prime Minister Nawaf Salam raised the issue in separate meetings with the U.S. ambassador to Beirut ahead of talks between Lebanese and Israeli officials due to take place in Washington later this week. The appeal came as Lebanon's state news agency reported that 6 people were killed and 7 others wounded in an Israeli air raid on a house in Kafr Dunin area south of Beirut last night. Hopes for a peace deal between the United States and Iran are fading after U.S. President Donald Trump said a ceasefire with Tehran was now on life support. Trump's comments came after Iran rejected a U.S. proposal aimed at ending months of fighting across the region. Tehran instead demanded an end to the war on all fronts, including in Lebanon, compensation for war damage and the lifting of what it described as a U.S. naval blockade. A massive blast at a crowded market in northwestern Pakistan killed 9 people and wounded 30 others. The attack followed a car bombing and ambush at a police post in Banu district on Saturday that killed 15 police officers. And relatively cold weather is expected in the hilly areas tonight, moderate elsewhere in the country, with temperatures sliding to 17 degrees in Amman and 24 in Aqaba. And with this, we come to the end of this hour's news summary with the time exactly 3 minutes past the hour. Thank you for listening.

All right, so that was Feilasuf and Shabma with Lamouni and Kick starting the second part of the ride for today with Sting and Shabmami and Desert Rose. And it is a wonderful good day once again to all of you out there. And, well, what is it that I have in my pocket for you guys for right now? Okay, so I told you that I've got something from the world of technology and something from the world of health. Now, my topic from technology is, basically there is a hidden iPhone keyboard feature that could replace your calculator. So I'm going to be back with that story. It's there on your phone. You see, sometimes I highlight something related to Android phones, and then I highlight something related to iOS phones. So today it's going to be iOS phones. So there is a hidden iPhone keyboard that could replace your calculator. That's the technology topic for today. And well, for my health topic, it's about the impact of drinking coffee in the morning on the digestive system. So I will be back with that story as well, and leaving you right now with Intuition and Jewel.

So don't be fooled with the rocks that I've got. I'm still Jenny from the block. That was J-Lo with Jenny from the block. And it is a wonderful good day once again to all of you out there. So moving on to my story from the world of technology. So it says here that there is a hidden iPhone keyboard feature that could replace your calculator. So what is it all about? Okay, so the story says now, basically, despite ongoing criticism of Apple's iPhone keyboard, whether due to autocorrect issues or limited customization, the iOS 18 update has introduced a smart new feature that could save users significant time. The new capability allows users to perform calculations and unit conversations directly from the keyboard without needing to open the calculator app. So your iPhone can calculate directly from the keyboard. So starting with iOS 18, users can type mathematical equations inside apps that use the keyboard, such as messages or notes. And the result will instantly appear as a suggestion above the keyboard. For example, if you type 4 plus 9 equals, the system will immediately display 13, which can be inserted with a single tap of the space bar. So the feature supports more than simple equations. They include percentages, square roots, sequential calculations, complex equations. However, you must type the equals sign at the end of the equation so the system recognizes that you want the result calculated. Instant unit conversations

Like the feature also supports quick unit conversations, for example, typing, for instance, 16 Celsius equals, it will instantly convert the temperature to Fahrenheit. You can also convert distance, lengths, currencies, and other units such as inches, dollars, JDs.

Now, how is it that you can enable that feature in your phone? Your iPhone is updated to make sure, actually, that your iPhone is updated to iOS 18 or later. And what you need to do is you need to follow settings that enable, and you need to show math results and predictive text. What you have to do is go to settings, to general, and to keyboard. So there are more advanced features in Notes. Apple's Notes app offers even more advanced math tools, allowing users to create equations using variables and automatically update results without retyping calculations. The app also supports graphing with variables such as X and Y, making it especially useful for students and users who frequently work with calculations. Now, many users still prefer third-party keyboard apps such as Gboard or Microsoft SwiftKey, and Apple appears to be steadily adding smarter features that make the iPhone keyboard more useful than before. So there you go. You've got a calculator on your keyboard. That's it. All you have to do is go to settings and then general and keyboard. And then you just need to fix it from there. That's it. Okay, so that was my technology topic for today. Now, there is something that I had read related to technology as well, where AI companies are screaming that you should be afraid of them. Now, I'm just going to say this, and I'm not going to cover all of the story, but it's some kind of awareness message. So, it says, stop me if you've heard this one before. A tech company says it's built a new AI that's so powerful, it's scary. Apparently, it's too dangerous to release into the world, and the consequences would be catastrophic. Luckily for us, they are keeping it locked up for now, and they just wanted you to know. So the thing is that AI is actually... the companies are actually warning us of AI and the consequences. So please, please, please be mindful as you use AI and as you give it the information about yourself. Okay, now moving on to my favorite drink in the world, coffee. Okay, so now I'm that kind of person, and I know a lot of people who are like me. We actually drink coffee on an empty stomach. First thing in the morning, we just, you know, brew our coffee and we drink it. So what happens? It turned out that it's not really good. But honestly, I have been doing this for like years and years and years, and I'm okay. You know, sometimes I do eat something in the morning and sometimes I don't, but most often I don't. So, drinking coffee on an empty stomach in the morning can stimulate the secretion of stomach acid, which may aid digestion for some people. So it could be beneficial for some people. But however, it may also cause acidity, heartburn, or diarrhea in individuals who are more sensitive. So it depends on your sensitivity. It turned out to be that I'm not sensitive at all. Okay, so what you need to know is that coffee accelerates colon contractions and bowel movements through the gastrocolic reflux. While it may help increase gut microbiome diversity and beneficial bacteria, it is generally recommended to consume coffee with or after food to avoid discomfort. Now, what you need to know is that coffee stimulates the release of gastrin and hydrochloric acid, both of which play a role in breaking down food in the stomach. It also encourages the release of CCK, which is called cholecystokinin, which is a hormone that promotes bile production, which helps digest fats in the digestive system. So drinking coffee without eating first may increase

Hydrochloric acid production without food to digest. This can lead to heartburn, bloating, nausea, and gases. Although large-scale studies suggest coffee does not directly cause acid reflux, it may worsen symptoms in some individuals, possibly because it relaxes the muscle that helps keep stomach acid contained. Those prone to heartburn may benefit from reducing coffee intake or avoiding it altogether. Now, research does suggest that drinking coffee while taking certain medications may affect how the body absorbs and distributes them. The caffeine in coffee may reduce the effectiveness of some medications, including diabetes medications, antidepressants, such as different medications, okay, and thyroid medications. If you need to take medication in the morning, it is advisable to wait 1 or 2 hours after drinking coffee or any caffeinated beverage before taking your medicine. If you are unsure about interactions between coffee and your medication, you should consult your doctor. And coffee does stimulate stomach acid, bile, and hormones such as gastrin, which can speed up digestion and enhance colon contractions. Now, coffee is considered a strong trigger of the gastrocolic reflux, increasing bowel activity and sometimes causing a bowel movement within minutes, which may help relieve constipation. However, faster digestion is not beneficial for everyone. If you already experience loose stool or diarrhea, temporarily avoid coffee may help improve symptoms. Because coffee appears to stimulate colon activity more than decaffeinated coffee or water, some findings suggest regular coffee may stimulate the colon 23% more than decaf coffee and 60% more than water, and may be linked to a lower risk of chronic constipation. Now, the good thing is, although this is still an emerging field of research, coffee consumption appears to support greater diversity in gut microbiota, which is the gut bacteria, the bacteria that you need for good digestion. So it turned out that it could be good. Now, the polyphenols in coffee may positively influence gut bacteria, particularly bifidobacteria, often regarded as beneficial bacteria. Healthy gut microbes help protect against infection, support immune function, and contribute to healthy digestion. Coffee is not a substitute for a healthy diet. You need to keep that in mind, because many of coffee's health benefits may be related to how gut microbes metabolize its beneficial polyphenols. However, replacing nutritious meals with coffee is not beneficial, as maintaining health gut bacteria requires a diverse intake of dietary fiber. Now, moderate intake of 1 to 3 cups of coffee per day may support digestion and beneficial gut bacteria. However, excessive consumption or pre-existing digestive issues may do more harm than good. Now, if we want some tips, you need to eat first because, well, just try to avoid drinking coffee on an empty stomach to reduce acidity and irritation. You need to choose lower acid coffee. If you are sensitive to acidity, go for the low acid varieties of coffee with milk, dairy, or plant-based. Now, it depends on what kind of milk that you can actually consume. It could be, if you have like some problems with milk, you know, you could go for lactose-free milk, okay? So keep in mind to stay hydrated and drink in moderation. Limit intake to 3 to 5 cups per day or less to avoid excessive laxative effects, and drink water before coffee to rehydrate after you sleep. So drink your water first, then eat, then drink your coffee. That is what medication or research does suggest. Now, I'm that kind of person who drinks coffee first thing in the morning. You know, I don't do anything else, you know. Sometimes I drink water, sometimes I don't. But in general, I need to reconsider my daily morning habits. I hope you found that useful. I hope you can relate.

All right, so hello, Saddam. I don't know what you missed of the topic, but if you did, I can always repeat it. Trust me, I can. I can send you the information, by the way, okay? But the bottom line is, coffee may be bad for your digestive system if you have problems with acidity or with your bowel movement or the bacteria in your gut, okay? And in simple words, if you limit your intake, you would be doing good for your gut. And other than that, the research does suggest that you should drink water to keep your body hydrated first thing in the morning. Try to eat something to reduce the acidity of coffee. And then drink your coffee, then go for your coffee. Now, I don't know how I'm going to change my, you know, speaking about myself, I don't know how I'm going to change that habit. I don't think it's going to work with me anyhow. Because, I mean, I'm okay, you know. I mean, I don't find any acidity in the morning, you know. I don't feel uncomfortable in the morning. When I drink my coffee, it's like, no, I just wake up, you know? I just wake up, I feel good, I feel I have power, and I'm off on the go. But nevertheless, if you want me to repeat anything or if you want me to send you the article, then it will be my pleasure. All right, Saddam, that is what I wanted to say. And hey, what else do I want to say? Bilal, يسعد مساك. I will definitely be playing the song. I will search for it right now. And if I find it, I will be playing it. No worries. And well, you asked about Mahdi. Well, what can I say? Now, Mahdi left us. And he's working now in Saudi Arabia. He actually left Jordan. I will definitely, once we do talk every once in a while, and when I do so, I will definitely send him your greetings. Well, Saddam, I hope you can relate. So as you heard it, Jordan, okay, so I'm a coffee lover. I love coffee, and everything good comes with coffee, okay? Or my day has to start coffee first and then the day. But in general, you need to be aware if you've got any kind of problem. It does cause diarrhea, by the way, okay, in the morning. And you are more than welcome, Saddam. Tell me if you need the full details. I will be happy to send them to you. All right, Jordan, so I'm going to be back in a bit. This is Maroon 5 and Sugar.

All right, so that was Coldplay, A Sky Full of Stars and Sugar. Before that, Maroon 5. I hope you enjoyed the music that I played. And hey, Bilal, I've got your song. I'm going to be playing it right now. Jordan, I'm going to be back exactly after Bilal's song with my bye-byes. Remember that I talked about, your iPhone, if you're using an iPhone. There is a feature that, you know, you could replace the calculator, okay, as you type. But the secret is that you need to write equal, okay, like 1 plus 1 equals, and it will give you the suggestion in the bar where it gives the suggestions on your phone. Okay, so nevertheless, just try it and you'll know what I'm talking about. Anyhow, coffee could be good for you. If you consume it in the morning, first thing in the morning. But in general, if you have any kind of problem, then you need to avoid it. You need to drink water to hydrate your body because it is diuretic. That's number one. Plus, it is recommended that you eat something before you drink coffee. And by the way, you know, dates, it could be a great choice. And by the way, they taste marvelous with coffee. I'll be back in a bit with my bye-byes. This is Audio Slave with Like a Stone. Enjoy.

All right, so that was Like a Stone and Oji Slave. I'm sorry I'm ruining your song, Bilal, but it's time for me to say my bye-bye. It's 56 minutes past the hour of 5. I hope you enjoyed everything related to the ride for today. I'm going to be back next Thursday with the Thursday Breakfast Show. I'm not going to be here for the breakfast show tomorrow. Instead, the colleague Ghad Shakhti is going to be covering for me. So I will be back next Thursday with the Thursday Breakfast Show. And by the way, don't miss Thursday Breakfast Show, because I've got special guests to be there during the breakfast show about a beautiful initiative that is taking place around the kingdom during Eid al-Adha al-Mubarak.

0: So I'm going to be leaving you with one of my favorites. I hope you will enjoy it. This is 'أنا من هون يزن الرسان سيف الصفدي الله يحميك يا أردن. And hey, have a wonderful evening. Bye bye from the capital, Amman.
1: يا طير لو أقدر أشوف اللي تشوفه بعيونك.

The Prime Minister inaugurates the 56-dinum Nashama Park in Marj al Hammam in Amman. Jordan condemns the hijacking of oil tanker off Yemen's coast and Iran's infiltration attempt on Kuwait's Boubian Island. Lebanese leaders urge the U.S. ambassador to pressure Israel to halt its bombardments. And hopes for a peace deal on Iran are fading after the U.S. president said a ceasefire was on life support. Those were the headlines, and now for the news in detail. Prime Minister Jafar Hassan has inaugurated the new Nashama Park in Marj al Hammam area of Amman. The 56-dinum park includes recreational facilities, green spaces, and a range of sports amenities designed of what officials described as the high standards. Around 40% of the park is dedicated to landscape green areas with walking paths, outdoor seating areas, children's playgrounds, and parking facilities also included in the project. The site features 11 sports courts spread across 10,000 square meters, including football pitches, basketball and tennis courts, as well as paddle courts. They are also dedicated tracks for running and cycling. During the opening ceremony, the Prime Minister praised the Greater Amman Municipality for completing the project in less than 5 months. Jordan condemned the hijacking of an oil tanker from Yemeni territorial waters and its transfer to Somali territorial waters with a number of Egyptian sailors on board. The Ministry of Foreign Affairs described the incident as a blatant violation of international law and a serious threat to maritime security and international trade routes. In a statement, the ministry reiterated the kingdom's full solidarity with Egypt and the families of the kidnapped sailors, stressing the need to ensure their safety and work toward securing their release. Jordan also condemned the infiltration of an armed group of Revolutionary Guard members into Boubian Island with the intent to carry out hostile acts against the state of Kuwait. It described the incident as a blatant violation of Kuwait's sovereignty, a serious threat to its security and stability, and a clear breach of international law and the United Nations Charter. In a statement, the Foreign Ministry affirmed Jordan's rejection and condemnation of the attack and of any actions that undermine Kuwait's sovereignty. It also reiterated Jordan's full solidarity with Kuwait and its support for all measures taken by Kuwait to safeguard its security, stability, and the safety of its citizens. 70 children have been killed in the occupied Palestinian territories, including Gaza, since early 2025, amounting to around one a week, while over 800 have been injured. The UN Children's Agency UNICEF said most of those killed or injured in the West Bank and East Jerusalem were hit by live ammunition, but others were stabbed, beaten, or pepper sprayed. UNICEF spokesperson told a briefing in Geneva that 93% of children killed since January 2025 were killed by Israeli forces. He added that the remaining cases were linked to attacks by settlers. Lebanese leaders are calling on the United States to pressure Israel to halt its attacks on Lebanon as Israeli airstrikes continue despite a ceasefire brokered in April. President Josef Aoun and Prime Minister Nawaf Salam raised the issue in separate meetings with the U.S. ambassador to Beirut ahead of talks between Lebanese and Israeli officials due to take place in Washington later this week. Meanwhile, two Lebanese civil defense members were killed in an Israeli strike on the southern town of Annabati while carrying out a rescue mission. Earlier, Lebanon's state news agency reported that six people were killed and seven others wounded in an Israeli air raid on a house in Kafr Dunin area south of Beirut last night. Hopes for a peace deal between the United States and Iran are fading after U.S. President Donald Trump said a ceasefire with Tehran was now on life support. Trump's comments came after Iran rejected a U.S. proposal aimed at ending months of fighting across the region. Tehran instead demanded an end to the war on all fronts, including in Lebanon, compensation for war damage, and the lifting of what it described as a U.S. naval blockade. Speaking to reporters, Trump dismissed Iran's response as garbage and warned it threatened the ceasefire announced in April.
A massive blast at a crowded market in northwestern Pakistan killed 9 people and around 30 others were wounded. The attack followed a car bombing and ambush at a police post in Banu district on Saturday that killed 15 police officers. Pakistan blamed Afghanistan-based militants for the weekend attack and delivered a strong protest in Kabul. The Afghan Taliban government said it had no comment to offer immediately in response to Pakistan's allegations. Back here at home, the Southern Military Zone foiled an attempt to smuggle a large quantity of narcotics using a drone along its western front. The operation was carried out in coordination with military security agencies in the Anti-Narcotics Department. Applying the rules of engagement, border guards detected the drone and brought it down inside Jordanian territory, and the seized material were handed over to the relevant authorities. And finally, here's a look at the weather forecast. Relatively cold weather is expected in the hilly areas tonight, moderate elsewhere in the country, with temperatures sliding to 17 degrees in Amman and 24 in Aqaba. Moderate conditions will prevail in most regions tomorrow, while it will be relatively hot in the Badia, the Red Sea, and the port city of Aqaba, with highs reaching 25 degrees in Amman and 36 in Aqaba. And before we end the news, here are the main points once again. The Prime Minister inaugurates the 56 Dunam Nashama Park in Marj al-Hammam in Amman. Jordan condemns the hijacking of oil tanker off Yemen's coast and Iran's infiltration attempt on Kuwait's Buban Island. Lebanese leaders urge the U.S. ambassador to pressure Israel to halt its bombardments. And hopes for a peace deal on Iran are fading after the U.S. president said a ceasefire was on life support. And with this, we conclude our second and final detailed news bulletin of the day with the time exactly 8 minutes past the hour. Thank you for listening.

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0: 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Come and go. But this one is here to stay forever.
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like when bottles is on me. I'm pushing a new pen, rewriting a story. 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You fighting to stay here, you probably OD'ing.

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just received a message from a million miles away. 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The message said, be ready, we are coming for you.

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0: 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I don't wanna be alone tonight. 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

go rushing in, but I'm not the type to overthink when something feels so right. 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

0: 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Come and go. 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